0: Yes, we give thanks. Adupwe, Amasaganalo. Oh, Norris Man off of Persistence, a very old album that made it through Helene with one little scratch. We give thanks and praise. What a powerful song, the greatest reward. Yes, keeping it moving forward. And stay tuned, people. Brother Pa Kwesi, all the way from Ghana, who's living here for this time in the mountains of North Carolina, will be stepping in for an interview, a great brethren. We give thanks for his beautiful spirit. Yes, yes, get your tape decks on lock, like we used to say. Nice one. Blessed be. Ja Rastafari.
1: 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Ras Christopher, selector. Let's

and I go back into the Holy Scriptures. The Holy Scriptures provide the word, the power, and the sound. When you're dealing with word, power, and sound, you're talking about deep root sound. You're talking about a lion tree sound. When you're talking about a deep root sound, you're talking about a lion tree sound. Yeah, hear me? So listen good. Listen good. Listen good. The roots is in session.

Yes. Sadia Marley Booker, the mother of Robert Nesta Marley, Bob Marley, singing redemption songs off of Reggae Revelations. Oh, reggae music, such a signpost. Wow, signals of revelation times. We've been listening to this music for so long. It's such a resource, people. Decoding the messages in it. Yes, remember? Exodus, movement of Jah people. Internally, externally. Ah! The Exodus is at hand. We give thanks for the works, Overground Railroad, reparation and repatriation. Oh, it is time for atonement on this earth and for the melanated race and indigenous peoples, equal rights and justice. We rise up. We give thanks for Community Radio. Welcome aboard. Alki Boulan, Deep Roots Revival. 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

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Given thanks for Community Radio. 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Our voice offers free services to survivors of sexual violence, age 13 through adult, in Buncombe County. 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You can connect with an advocate immediately by calling the 24/7 hotline at 828-255-7576 or by coming to the Family Justice Center at 35 Woodfin Street for walk-in appointment between 8 a.m. and 4 p.m. Monday to Friday. Thanks for being in tune to Alki Bulan Deep Roots Revival. 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
1: Yes, you can be in touch with me on Instagram, Christopher_Kaiser_LionTree. 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

Yeah. Blessing up the area with this testimony. How good and how pleasant it is for I and I to dwell together with Lion Tree Sound. Seen and selected like Christopher and all crew. Now do remember you're tuned in to the number one sound in the nation.

Wow, wow, wow, wow, wow. We're just going to pause this and return to it in just a moment. Wow. This is Le Rebel Rasmanu, Sister Kalpana and family, formerly known as the Black Rebels, bringing in Red Hot off of One Music, Le Rebel. Before that, we had Sizzla off of African Children with Ja Alone. Yes, you're tuned into Alkibulan Deep Roots Revival. It is Red Hot. Yes, and it gets hotter and hotter. Oh, the battle will be sweeter and sweeter. People, that day must come and shall come and is here for us to transform and alchemize all the negativity and step into that positive vibration. Give thanks and praise.

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1: His foundation is in the holy mountain of Zion, the Lord God, the Rastafari, over the gate of Zion, and our dwellings of Jacob. Glorious things are spoken of thee, O city of Jerastafari. I make mention of Rehobs and Babylon, and them that know I and I. Behold, Philistine and Tyre, Ethiopia, this man was born of Zion, shall be said this and that was born in her. But the ice himself shall establish her, when the Lord God, the Rastafari, shall count when he written up his people. And as well, the Lord singers and play of instruments shall be there. All of Rastafari, our springer in thee. Jah! 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

0: Yes. Winston Rodney, Burning Spear with Far Over off the title track album, Far Over, moving it forward into a sound drop of the belated ancestor, wonderful Queen Empress Deborah with our children, Janaya and Andessa.
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Oh, people, it's Sweet Nayakete off of Sweet Music with I'll Be Free, and Pakwesi has just stepped in the studio. Adupwe, Amasaganalo, Madame.

0: Ghana to North Carolina. Man with the golden finger. Are you run deep root sound with brimstone and fire? Blaze it up, red coffee jatter. Lion of the airways seen, just and say so.
1: We have just received Pa Kwesi coming all the way in from Ghana, and we're just going to touch this one track real slight and then bring in his groundation and his words, you know? A Ghanaian living in Western North Carolina and doing the works in so many ways, making his clothes, carrying the culture, supporting the people with different herbs and medicine, and just a beautiful brother. This next track is Ras Ezekiel out of Ghana. He is the son of Nana Boutry, the chief that I rented land for 99 years in the Western region, giving thanks. For Ras Ezekiel's former musical expressions.

0: Yes, Ezekiel, yes, we got to just move it into the interview, people, because it's like that. I mean, we're live and direct, and the times are here, and we have no time to waste.
1: Hey, let's come forward, keep our hearts cleaner, hey, and be close to Jah. Yeah, yeah, yeah, yeah, yeah.
0: Russ Ezekiel saying, come forward.
1: Hallelujah. Hey, and you shouting, Hosanna.
0: Wow, wow, wow, wow, wow, wow. Brother Pakwesi, come in this microphone here, man. What? Akwaba, brethren, talk to us. We want to hear your voice, man. Welcome in.
2: I give thanks. Peace and blessings, brothers and sisters. It's good to be back here after so many months. The last time was during African Liberation Day, I guess.
0: That's May 25th, a year and 2 months ago.
2: Yes, sir. And here I am, bringing you greetings from the motherland, from Ghana, from different places in the motherland.
0: Yes. And okay. Just tell us, man, what time is it in the world? I know you've been on this earth in this dispensation for a while now. Yes, sir. And we just want to hear your knowledge and wisdom and groundation.
2: Well, you know, for me, what time it is, the time right now is when we can be together as one, when the earth can return back to what was. We need to go back to what is, and this is the message that we are preaching. Before it was beautiful, it should remain beautiful when brothers and sisters were together as one, one blood. As we know, this is what we're trying to, attempting to go back to. And that's what time it is right now.
0: So powerful. And in that movement towards the old ways, how do you ground yourself in these interesting spaces and places?
2: Well, interesting question. Well, as you are well aware, I'm a Bushman, you know, and so... I spend most of my time in the woods with the natural elements. And so regardless of the many isms, schisms, and the pressures of this time, I still find my balance living in this in this space, you know.
0: So true. You know, we have not seen each other, y'all, for a little bit of time. And he went to Ghana. Yes. To return to do his things, and now has returned. And while he was in Ghana, you know, we were on WhatsApp and just checking in here and there. How was the first fufu home? Do you eat fufu?
2: It was interesting. Well, I ate everything else but fufu.
0: Okay. How was the dokono?
2: I'll tell you guys, I think I was privileged to have a chef. I mean, I have a good friend who was a chef that made all, because I wanted to eat everything before I came back. And it's interesting, people say, well, you put on a little bit of weight. I'm like, okay, that must be a good thing.
0: Yes.
2: But I ate from kontombre to yam to kenke, of course, to... rice balls and peanut soup, like everything but fufu, you know, right? Everything, coconut, a lot of coconut water every morning, afternoon, evening.
0: In Katakwan.
2: Yeah, in Katakwan, a lot of in Katakwan, kontombre and tropa for a year, like all of it, you know, I had all of it, you know, before coming back here.
0: People, this is cultural food, and unfortunately, the way of menticide in this world that we've seen, different forms of food encroach or poison. And so we see indomie and just noodles and things encroaching in Ghana. But the roots is such a healthy living with a strong pepper base, with soups like groundnut soup that's in Ketsikwan, and light soup, a tomato soup, and these different doughs that go really well with it and help cool the palate. And then having coconut around you and being in the tropics, it's a really great way for your body to cleanse. And man, if you haven't been to the motherland or to Ghana specifically, to me, Ghana is the most safest place on earth. Mm-hmm. Everyone is family. Naturally, you're going to have some bad apples. That's the way it is. But it is a beautiful homecoming. And everywhere you go, people say, Akwaba. Yeah. And that means welcome.
2: Yeah. You know, to just touch, continue from where Kofi left off. I have to tell you guys, but you know, I had the most amazing time in Ghana, and especially with forming partnerships and collaboration in Busia. I wish really that the world can come to this time, you know, that I experienced in Busia, where everyone is helping everyone, you know, rise up. You know, everyone was trying to make great connections, you know, opening doors for me everywhere I went. And we were doing the same for each other, you know, collaborating, forming all these great partnerships. And I wish that we can do this selflessly, that the world can get to this place of no parochial interest and helping each other out.
0: And that's the spirit of Ubuntu.
2: Yes.
0: Everyone showing up for one another. We are all connected, and it happens here.
2: Yes.
0: Right. And we need to have it happen here in the midst of all the threats and the realities of violence and miseducation and misleadership. We do have the power, people. There is hope, and you are it. Brethren, can you please share something? Okay. So Busia is this fishing village that's combined as also a resort area with a great surfing break. So there are surf camps going on. It's a place that I've invested a lot of time in. I first went there in 1997. It's close to where Pakwa

0: Aslan, because that's the ocean and rocks right there. It's a very special place. And we're planning on trips to Ghana. It will be for any of you that really want to connect to the motherland. This will be one of the special places that when we go to Ghana, you know, you'd have to experience for yourself. I can't explain it any better than you having the real experience. But it was such a beautiful moment that the night that I spent there, listening to the sound of the ocean. Well, let me take you back a little bit. I slept in my hammock until it started raining really bad. That's the only reason why I had to sleep inside. But the whole experience of sleeping in a hammock and experiencing that breeze and that energy, great energy, and then going back into the shelter because it was raining. So experiencing every little bit of it. In the morning, I walked by the ocean. Did my morning meditation because it was my sacred day, and spent time with the ocean and the rocks. And it's such a beautiful, surreal experience. I must say, yeah.
1: People, we're talking about Ghana, West Africa, and this is Pak Wasi, who's from there. And you know, I did a vision quest before going to Ghana, West Africa in 1996. When I went to Ghana, I have to say, Pak Wasi, I couldn't have planned this. I didn't go to Ghana saying, oh, I'm going to go rent land for 99 years. It was the spirit moving. And I'm so grateful that you were able to go and be part of that land, because I know your energy makes things better. And that land is for the people. I know it's challenging to look at my own spacesuit of being a Caucasian and the horrific history of whiteness in the motherland and around the world. So I want to make sure the listening audience also understands that it is part of the healing and my own process of working through the layers of privilege and white supremacy that is inundated everywhere, that is wicked, and rising up into the roots and almost losing my life on that mountain with malaria. And I'm so grateful that that land can be there as a refuge and an ensign with the red, gold, and green up on it. And just to say also, man, Ghana is such an easy place to connect with people. Hey, it's not like you have to wait for a month to get an appointment with somebody in the government.
0: Right.
1: Nana Jane Apoko Ajiman is the vice president. That was our literature teacher at the University of Cape Coast in 1997. I just saw her 5 nights ago when Ghana beat Panama.
0: Right.
1: Dancing.
0: She was dancing, right?
1: She was dancing, though. That's our sistren, man. Right. That's our, we've drunk palm wine. Right. She's taught us. She's held my children, Janaya Nandesa. So just saying, people, have hope, have faith, know that things can be so close to actualizing, and we're just praying for the manifestation, womanifestation, for Pak Wasi's vision, for my own vision, for the need for atonement, and that Exodus Overground Railroad to support people in re-identifying who they are. You come from the motherland.
0: Yes.
1: In this dispensation, we all come from the incubator of life,
0: right.
1: But if you've only grown up in the West, there's something so powerful about rerooting to find your fruit and tree of life by going back forward to Ghana, especially. We say Ghana because it's such an easy entrance with English as the national language and with the history of the diaspora returning there with Dr. Kwame Nkrumah leading the way along with Nana Nketsia IV, the paramount chief at that time, and the railway strike. Such a powerful history, people. So much to say. But I want to hear you, Pak Wasi. How was your return? How was it to be back here?
0: Well, I have to take a little breather on it. Well, you know, not to sound so political and so, I feel, you know, going back to Ghana and experiencing what I experienced, like eating, you know, there's this stranger that I made some interesting connections in Ghana, but I met this guy for the first time. And for the first time, we sat and we ate kinky together. I mean, this is the first time I'm making connection with this guy.

0: you know, went to this kinky spot. We got there, ordered kinky. I said, hey, are you hungry? He said, yes. I'm like, well, let's eat together. And that moment of sharing a meal on one plate, you know, eating together with our fingers, laughing, was such a deep, profound moment, you know. And so taking that back and coming into this space, I love my solitude. So it's good to be back to this solitude. But then I miss what I experienced already. You know, I miss what I experienced already where, you know, I wish that we can have more of that.
1: Yeah.
0: You know, I wish that we can have more of inclusiveness, you know, that there is, you know, it exists, but maybe more of that. It's good to be back to my forest. So I miss my forest elements, the creek. I love my creek so much. And my deers and bears coming up the house, you know, as and when, you know, so I miss that.
1: Yes.
0: Not so much of the other things.
1: Of course. Naturally. And I think we've connected to be bridge builders.
0: Yes.
1: So it's bridging that experience of sitting in authentic connection around food here. And it's also taking people to Ghana to do that.
0: Yes.
1: Whoo, it's so powerful. Yes. We just have a few moments left. We're just going to tap this. This is Brother Black Eye all the way from Accra, Ghana. You know, we'll frame a Kofi. Kofi is Friday born. So he's just giving a nice sound drop and a hail up. And then we're going to touch a little bit of Ras Kobi, original Rasta man out of Takoradi area off of the album Come Down with Give Thanks. And then we're going to give the seal up to Brother Pakwesi. Thank you all for being aboard Alki Bulan Deep Roots Revival.
2: 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Run for cover.

0: over. Kofi Jatta sounds taking over. Deep Root sounds. Come here for show the youth them the truth with no dispute. Come in, Kofi Jatta. See?
1: And we gotta also bring in a little choral folk songs. Bantu with a young girl's work song integrated into this. Aye, aye, aye. Blessed be.

0: Yes, yes, yes. That's Ross Kobe. We give thanks. We give thanks and praise. Wow. Hey, we just got to keep it moving with Brother Pakwesi. Just a few minutes left. So, Brother Pakwesi, please, anything about your visions and works you'd like to open up to the listening audience?
1: Well, you know, like Kofi said, we are connectors. We are bridging the gap. We're trying to get folks here to understand the African culture, especially Ghanaian culture. And so we are creating spaces. We're building bridges. We're creating some wonderful experiences that we want to share with ones and ones that are looking forward to make this journey. And part of the reason I went to Ghana was to prepare the grounds, you know, and get it ready so that when you come, you have an amazing, great experience, you know.
0: So beautiful. Any last thing at this point about your culture that you think would be useful in this time, in this place, in this space for people to hear?
1: Well, yeah, there's a lot to say about the culture, because this is how we live, this is who we are, this is the experiences we've had. For those that can, I think the best way to experience it will be to join our trips to Ghana, to just have a taste of it, you know, just have a taste of it, and then you can come back here a renewed person with different perspective. You know, it could just be for a couple of days, but you can come back, you know, saying, wow, well, that was something. And again, to state that Ghana is the safest place to me on earth, to be honest with you. It's a beautiful place, you know, people are very nice, and this is a place that I wish that all of us can come see, you know.
0: So powerful. Madasi is Fanti for thank you. And you know, it's also interesting that from North Carolina during the transatlantic slave raid, it was actually from Cape Coast, Ghana, the central region, that dungeon where people were brought specifically to North Carolina. So there's a natural return, a redemptive return, an opportunity. And we pray that reparations can actually support trips for the youth, for the families, for those who so choose. Of course, some are going to say no, and some are going to say yes. And some will go and it'll change their life and they'll return to the U.S. And some will go, it'll change their life, and they're going to decide to live there. This is the truth, Ruth. No spoof. Wah! Hey, a little bit of Zimbabwe. Nice rhythms here. And then we're sealing up with Sister Desiree with Always Remember. Please, Brother Pakwesi, can you just say something in your language as we transition into this last track? This has been Alki Bulan Deep Roots Revival. I've been your host, DJ Lion Tree. Not here long. I'm sealing up. This is the third to last show because I'm heading to Ghana. 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The views and opinions expressed on this program are not necessarily the opinions of Asheville FM. It's board of directors, program sponsors, or other hosts.
1: Well, in my language, I say in Kaboom, let's come together. Let's come together and build as one. You know, we're one people under God. Let's just create wonderful, amazing connections and make this world a much better place for once and once, everyone.
0: Hey, Ayako.
1: Aye.
0: Ha! Give thanks and praise. Yankopon Ishrao.

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I'm your friendly neighbor, DJ Lance, and this is The Jam, where I play anything and everything every week that I think you might really like, or something that you do really like and you've heard, but just haven't heard in a long time. You know, we're trying to get that playlist you got boosted up. We're trying to get you as many songs as we can into that set. You look cool to all your friends when you go, oh, let me play music in the car. You know what I'm talking about. You know that pressure. But I think we can all agree it's been so hot. I hate it. But I digress on that. And it's July. There's a lot of stuff going on. Everybody's summer started. There's a lot of different things. You're probably in between five things all at once right now. It can be stressful. But for right now, for the next hour, forget it. Just go sit on a roof. Have a beer. Do what you will. And listen to some great chill music as we watch the sun go down together tonight. And we're going to sit here, listen to some great songs, forget about the worries of the world for about an hour, and then you can remember all that just then. But we're going to start it up with the always incredible and my personal favorite Beatle, All Things Must Pass, George Harrison. Here it is. Keep it right here, 103.3.

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This is The Jam. I'm your friendly neighbor at DJ Lance. And we just heard Soccer Mommy with Circle the Drain. Before that, we had Crumb with Lock It. We had Steady Mind by Loma. And All Things Must Pass by George Harrison. 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Now, what's everybody's summer plans? I mean, summer, there's a lot of stuff to do. There's a lot of things. Feels like the world's opening up again. But one of my personal favorite things just this summer, or every 4 years, is the World Cup right now. It is the most infatuating thing in the world. I've never been so into soccer than I have been for this week. It's every game is incredible. There's so much energy. It's just, it feels so nice to see everybody on the world stage and actually agreeing with each other and being okay to be in each other's presence. It's very nice. And go Tartan Army, I guess, because Scotland's cool and they're doing a lot of cool stuff and they drunk Boston under the table, which I don't even know you could do. But on the celebration of that and keeping with this relaxing vibe, I'm going to take you over to Africa with, I might be pronouncing this wrong, EU Burundi. It's an incredible track. Keep it right here, 103.3. This is The Jam.

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This is the Jam. 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We just heard from one of my favorite 80s groups ever with Book of Love, with their song Boy, and we had Daft Punk with Something About Us, and before that we had Eau Brundy. I think that's how you pronounce it, not 100%, but incredible South African song. And I'm gonna keep this kind of relaxing vibe going, you know, not talk too much this week, because I think the sunset is pretty and you should go out there and experience nature, listen to some songs. You know what's gonna hurt? You live in the mountains, man. Go outside. Look at the birds, look at the trees. Maybe you can see a bear if you get lucky. But we're going to keep it right here, and I'm going to take you, speaking of the mountains, to a little bit more Appalachian-rooted things, because, you know, I love taking a hard left turn. We're going to take it to the greatest songwriter ever. Yes, I will stand on that. Here's John Prine, Souvenirs. Keep it right here, 103.3.

And I heard, as it were, the noise of thunder, one of the four beasts saying, "Come and see." 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

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Everybody won't be treated all the same. There'll be a golden ladder reaching down when the man comes around. 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Hear the trumpets, hear the pipers, 100 million angels.

the virgins are all trimming their wicks. 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Listen to the words long written down when the man comes around.

0: virgins are all trimming their wicks. The whirlwind is in the thorn tree. 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In measured hundredweight and penny pound, when the man comes around. Of the four beasts, and I looked, and behold, a pale horse, and his name that sat on him was Death, and Hell followed with him.
1: A candy-colored clown they call the Sandman tiptoes to my room every night, just a sprinkle starter.

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It's a whole

music, stuff to jam to, and stuff you might not have heard. And I'm going to keep that going. And you know what? I'm kind of feeling a little bit so. And we're going to take it to the Queen of North Carolina herself, one of the greatest singers of all time, Nina Simone. Here's I Want a Little Sugar in My Bowl. Keep it right here, Ashley Levitt.

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I want a little sweetness down in my soul. I could stand some loving, oh so bad. I feel so fine.

You're listening to The Jam. I'm friendly neighbor DJ Lance. Thank you for tuning in tonight. I only got two more songs left for you, and this by all means necessary, coming up at 10 until midnight or whenever he feels like stopping. But I have one more question to ask you. It's been an internal debate of mine and my friends forever. Marvin Gaye or Curtis Mayfield? It's a hard question, I know. Think about it. Come back next week with your answer and tell me, because I want to know. But I'm going to play you two of my favorite songs by both of them respectfully. Up first, it's Curtis Mayfield, So In Love. Keep it right here on Asheville FM. I'll see you next week, every Saturday, 9 p.m. Be there or be square. Good night, Asheville. I love you. Stay safe. I'll see you next week.

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Pardon me for a moment while I advance the needle forward on the record. 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Little behind-the-scenes thing that you may or may not know. I often do the show by digital means. Of course, I'm no stranger to using a physical medium. I often do that as well. But, you know, for the most part, I like to kind of build the show using DJ software. That way, you know, I can time things out really well. I can loop things, and so on and so forth. But digital media is not terribly reliable, nor are antiquated devices. So, when my device spent most of the day being slow and fussy, I decided to myself, this is a physical media kind of day for the radio for me. And then I procrastinated, as I often do, and then I figured, like, okay, well, you know, I started pulling some records and some tapes, and I was like, okay, you know, there's plenty I haven't played on the radio, and some things that are recent that I've picked up that I have been playing digitally and want to maybe could play on physical media for a change. But then I had another idea. And I pulled all the soundtracks from the soundtracks area of the record collection. And then I went through and I found some tapes and I found some CDs. CDs! It's been probably a decade since I have played a CD intentionally, you know, not emergency status, because other technical things go wrong around here sometimes. You know, CDs. I'm not even sure if they might skip like hell. We'll find out together. So anyway, I have been in a movie watching mood lately. I really liked the Backrooms film. I've heard enough about Obsession that I have absolutely no interest in it. Or maybe I'll watch it on the streamers once all the hype dies down. Or perhaps, maybe I just won't watch it, because from what I understand, these people in that film behave pretty terribly toward one another, and, you know, I guess that's effective filmmaking when it can make you feel so unsettled that, you know, you're still thinking about it and talking about it days later. But, you know, some of these behaviors, I've kind of been there, and I don't want to relive it. No, thank you. No, thank you, Obsession. I'd rather not. And also, Death to A24. Seriously. They just did the most unthinkable thing imaginable. They were supposed to be, like, one of the companies that we could actually trust, and they signed a $75 million deal with Google to start doing AI crap. Like, you know, they say it's to make storyboards easier to do. Actual artists make storyboards. There's no part of filmmaking that isn't human. No matter to the grips, to the sound design, to the people who draw the storyboards. Even Boots Riley draws his own very crude storyboards. We cannot be outsourcing anything to AI. No matter how badly the studios and the tech companies and everybody convinces us that we really want it, we don't. We don't. The only thing that AI could possibly kind of maybe be good for is if you got to ask the internet a question real quick and get an answer. And even still, it might not be the quote unquote correct answer, because AI is trained on all the BS that's around the internet anyway. I have almost cursed like several times. I did not expect to go on this spiel. And let me update the playlist so to let you know that you just last heard
Henry Mancini's final out at Candlestick Park, and also the main title to the film Experiment in Terror. We started the program with the main title from Charade, starring Cary Grant and Audrey Hepburn. It's a fantastic movie, by the way. That was long before digital enhancement, certainly long before AI. They don't make them that way anymore, and there's a reason for that. So, anyway, now that I've been rambling over silence, this is also strange, huh? You usually hear me talking over music. Let us find our next record. I'm holding it here in my hands. These aren't all going to be horror soundtracks, by the way, but many of them will be. And I think that what we're going to do next is... pardon me, I was over there by the record player. I'm going to put a record on right now. It is from a horror film that was released in the year of our Lord, 1976. Really? I thought it was before that. Anyway, the music is by Jerry Goldsmith. You may recognize it. And I think they did a remake of it recently. I'm not crazy about remakes either. Reboots and all that stuff. But I will say the Cape Fear reboot, that's pretty good. I like how they use a lot of the cues from the original Robert Mitchum's film, and some of the film score cues from Robert De Niro film. And I kind of like how they've been stretching the storyline. They're stretching it far, but they're keeping the heart there. Anyway, I'm talking way too much. This wasn't supposed to be a talking show. This is a music show, right? So let's listen to Ave Satani from The Omen. Hail Satan. By all means necessary.

0: You know, when I was on my way in, I remembered a couple of things that I forgot to bring. I forgot to bring Tangerine Dream's Sorcerer. I forgot Neil Young's soundtrack to Dead Man, which is the only Neil Young record that I own. And probably the reasons why I forgot those is because they're filed in with just the general population of the alphabet in my record collection, and they're not in the soundtracks area. And I'm going to remedy that whenever I get around to putting up this crate of records. Sometimes I get a crate of records out, and then it just stays in the crate for a long time. Anyway, this is, obviously, it's Fight the Power by Public Enemy from Do the Right Thing. Prior to this, we heard The Stalk Walk, a.k.a. the main title theme to the film Blackula, which is the most horrifying film of the decade, according to the Count Dracula Society. That is written on the back of the record. Blackula came out in 1972. I still think The Omen was before 76. Like, maybe that was just the pressing of the record, but anyway. Do the Right Thing is one of my top three favorite films of all time. The other two of my favorite films of all time will be featured in these next few minutes here. Because the records are right here. Here's one. Where's the other one? There it is. Okay. You could probably guess. Maybe. I will say this. Your friendly neighborhood DJ Lance played a song from one of these soundtracks shortly before 10 p.m. So if you were tuned in then, maybe you might be able to figure out what one of these films is. And I'm going to have to throw this on real quick.
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We're listening to soundtracks tonight. When we last left off, we were listening to some clips from the Blue Velvet soundtrack, one of my favorite films of all time. Right up there, as well as Rosemary's Baby, we heard the main title sung by Mia Farrow, composed by Christoph Komeda. We then heard a couple of little pieces from Les Planètes Sauvages by Alain Gougère. And then we heard Anna Karina sing Sous le Soleil Exactement from the film Anna. Then we heard something from, we heard the overture from Le Mépris by Jean-Luc Godard. And now this is Air from the Virgin Suicides Redux that was remastered and reissued last year. It sounds so good. So good, doesn't it?

So I guess it's time to queue up another record. Let's stay in the French Ave, shall we? What are we gonna play? Let's play the first song on this one. From the film Maléfice. Musique concrète de Pierre Henry. This is Générique, the theme de Miriam. Right here on Asheville FM, 103.3, by all means necessary.

Donovan Quijote here with you, listening to soundtracks from the Life on Earth 1979 BBC series. This is Edward Williams's The Sex Life of the Fern, Spores, Fertilization and Growth, Pine Cones and the Petrified Forest. Prior to this, we heard Alejandro Jodorowsky's Entierro del Primer Juguete, or The Burial of the First Toy, the opening music from the film El Topo. The Sonic Catering Band were the band that were featured in the film Flux Gourmet. We heard the track called Vegetable Trash. We heard a little bit from Valerie and her Week of Wonders. And last we spoke, we were listening to Pierre Henri from the film Maléfice. I think I'm pronouncing that correctly. Oh. You know, I've got a lot of Morricone in the crate, and I have yet to do that. I have yet to play Morricone on a soundtrack show. I think I can get through a whole soundtrack show without Morricone. And I would still feel okay with that, even though he's one of my heroes. Like, you know, I play him quite often anyway. Maybe we won't go to there. Maybe. I don't know. We'll see where the next hour takes us. Clearly, I have not done a lot. I have not put a lot of thought into the way things are going to go this evening, apart from just throwing things in a crate, loosely based on the fact that they are all soundtracks. I'm very rusty with my physical media DJing. Oh, speaking of which, okay, now we got to press play on another CD. So this is Yellow Tango. From the Sounds of Science, here comes The Love Life of the Octopus, by all means necessary.

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By all means necessary, may contain material which is unsuitable for some audiences. Listener discretion is advised.

0: Yep. This is the only tape that I queued prior to coming to the radio station tonight. Because I wanted to make sure I had just the right song. Didn't want that Pointer Sisters, didn't want that Glenn Frey. Mm-mm. I wanted that Harold Faltermeyer. You know, here at Asheville FM 103.3, we appreciate the local businesses and organizations that help support our community. 103.3 Asheville FM is a nonprofit volunteer-run station. 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Yeah, so, I don't know what's coming up next. You're gonna have to stay tuned to find out. You can be assured that it'll be another soundtrack from a documentary or a horror film. May or may not be Morricone. I don't think we need to get there. It would be fun. The music is great. But, you know, there are other soundtracks. And I also left... There's another one I left at home that I remembered. John Cassavetes' Shadows, as scored by Charles Mingus. That's a real good one. But we won't be hearing that tonight because, you know, I left it at home. So... let's take a look through the crate. Oh, that's a good one. Maybe we could do that one next. Yeah, yeah, let's go there. Okay. Not going to tell you what this one is either, but you can kind of hang around with me while we... oh, yeah, that's right. This record is like white and red. It's so annoying. It's hard to find the song you want, you know? And... let's see. Yeah, the one I want's like, it's in there somewhere. Okay, I'm gonna cue it up, and then we'll listen to it together. Well, now there's silence, so we have to do something else. You know what's, there's something that's already on the turntable. I wasn't gonna play it next, but I guess I'm gonna play it next. And I kind of have to just trust myself that I'm gonna drop the needle on the right spot. So bear with me.
1: I think. Song that I want is this one.
0: This one, right, the last one on the first side. I think it's that one. It's not written on the label or anything.
1: Of course, because that would be too convenient, wouldn't it? Here we go. Is it this one?
0: No. We'll stay here anyway. If you know what this is, call the radio station, 828-259-3936, if you know what this one is. And I'll give you a shout out in the air or something. By all means necessary.

0: in. You could just come over top of that shit.
1: This is where we was meant to be.
0: Nigga, and bang your head.
2: Suck the dick.
0: And it don't, it don't, it don't, it don't, it don't, it don't, it don't, it don't, it don't, it don't, it don't, it don't, it don't, it don't, it don't, it don't, it don't, it don't, it don't, it 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don't, it don't, it don't, it don't, it don't, it don't, it don't, it don't, it don't, it don't, it don't, it don't, it don't, it don't, it don't, it don't, it don't, it don't, it don't, it don't, it 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

0: control, out of control, out of control, out of control. 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
1: Yo, who got that nigga gassed like he can't get ski masked and abducted from his doorstep? Duffel bag his head for the price of nothing. He's a glutton. When I'm manifesting, each day is a lesson. Y'all faggots came to the school of the 36 chambers, copied off papers of scholars to earn dollars. We trendsetters and woo leathers, trendsetters and woo leathers, whatever.

Cali, Cali, Cali, I'm going back to Cali. I don't think so. I'm going back to Cali, Cali, Cali, I'm going back to Cali. I don't think so.

I'm going back to Cali, rising, surprising, advising, realizing she's sizing me up. Her bikini, small, heels, tall. She said,

Western North Carolina, including Buncombe County, is officially experiencing extreme drought conditions after an unusually dry winter and spring. Under the extreme drought designation, citizens are required to reduce their water use by at least 10% so that water is available for emergency uses like firefighting. Certain activities are restricted. 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To stay informed on drought conditions and regulations, please visit ncdrought.org. From the film Cat People, featuring David Bowie on vocals, this is Giorgio Moroder's The Myth. We also heard from Herbie Hancock's soundtrack to Death Wish. We heard from the soundtrack to Midnight Cowboy, Leslie Miller's He Quit Me. We also heard LL Cool J's Going Back to Cali from Lesson Zero, Justin Pearson and Gabe Serbian from Asia Argento's film Incompresa. We heard a song called Old Age Lasts Too Long. And of course, Zombie Flesh Eaters by Fabio Frizzi was in there with sequence number 8, the title, which you would think would be the first track, or at least maybe, you know, on the first side of it, but no, it's the last track on the whole dang record. We also heard from the Wu-Tang Clan, from Ghost Dog's soundtrack by RZA. All right. You know, I'm thinking I might have to do this show again and do it, like, better next time. There might be a sequel next week. Or, you know, soon. Certainly I've got a lot left over, and now I'm kind of thinking, like, maybe I'll do this record when I'm trying to do the show a little bit better, you know? That's not to say don't tune in, don't stay tuned. Certainly you're not going to hear this kind of thing on your other radio stations. And no algorithm or AI playlist in its right mind is going to do radio the way that we do it here on Asheville FM. So, count your blessings. Support the station however you can, please. And stay tuned. More soundtracks to come, by all means necessary.

This is from 8.5 by Federico Fellini, score by Nino Rota. Discesa Afangi. We also heard from the soundtrack to the film A Hatchet for a Honeymoon by Mario Bava,

Don't buy white records. Anyway, we also heard from the soundtrack to The Hunger, starring David Bowie and Susan Sarandon and Catherine Deneuve, Cyrus Panic, and The Arisen. We're now going to pivot a little bit, and I wanted to just let you all know, in case you are averse to these kinds of things, reggae alert, by all means necessary.

Those were excerpts from the score from the original motion picture, The Texas Chainsaw Massacre, as composed by Toby Hooper and Wayne Bell. We're going to go out this evening on a very scratchy 10-inch record. The soundtrack to a short film that I've never seen called Water Park. But I picked up the soundtrack actually at Amoeba Records in Los Angeles many years ago, because I had never heard of this, but I was a fan of the artist known as Dirty Beaches. Still am. And I really like this record here, even though it also is pressed on white vinyl, and I could do without that, but, you know, we'll complain about that another time. So, yeah, this was the soundtrack show. Again, clearly I'm rusty on my physical media DJing, and I'd like the chance to do this again. Maybe I'll do it again next week with the records that I and tapes that I didn't play tonight, and maybe a couple that I did, because, you know, there's some moments that I think went really well, but you're your own worst critic. And I think I could have done this show better if I had just, like, actually thought about it a little bit more. You know, put some intention and effort into song selections, cue and tapes, and, you know, I think maybe not next week, maybe week after that, there will be a sequel to the OST-orama or soundtrack extravaganza at some point in the not-too-distant future here on Community Radio. Until that time, and in the meantime, and as always, I'm Donna McGuillote, te amo, buenos sueños, all cops are bastards. Full stop. You should not go to jail for decades for handing out zines. Also, divest from anything that uses AI. Please, please, please, please, please. And so on and so forth. Hail Satan, by all means necessary.

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1: 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That burned me up. Because I knew he was just feeding her a line. But the guy really spent his money like water. I think he was connected, so I left. Outside it was raining cats and dogs. I was feeling mighty blue. And everything looked black. But I carried on.

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I believe in you, I fear nothing, for you are always with me, and it is your will.

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Yeah, yeah, yeah, yeah. Space is the place. Uh-huh. Space is the place. Yeah, space is the place. Uh-huh. Space is the place. I say space is the place. Yeah, space is the place. I say space is the place. Yeah, yeah, space is the place. Uh-huh, space is the place. I say space is the place. Yeah, space is the place. Uh-huh, space is the place. Yeah, yeah, space is the place.

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I say space is the place. Uh-huh, space is the place. Yeah, yeah, space is the place. Oh, space is the place. Mm-hmm, space is the place. Uh-huh, space is the place. Yeah, yeah, space is the place. Yeah, yeah, space

0: 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Try the out.
1: Is happening in the world.
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Breathe deeply. 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I am with you.

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For I see my baby coming, traveling many a mile, traveling

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Stay tuned. Coming up next is another one of my favorite shows, The New Wave. Those kids are so wonderful. I'm going to leave you with Tony Conrad from Outside the Dream Syndicate. This is The Side of Man and Womankind. Which side are you on?

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I am your host, Evie Weaver. I'm going to have Nova coming in later on to join us. But for the time being, I'm in here by myself, and I don't really have anything to say at the top of the hour. So, I play Arctic Monkeys and Billie Eilish a lot in here. But unfortunately, I do have both of them stuck in my head right now. So we're going to go ahead and kick it off with Fluorescent Adolescent by the Arctic Monkeys and Goldwing by Billie Eilish. Thank you for joining us at Asheville FM.

0: 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This is the New Wave, and you have just listened to Fluorescent Adolescent by Arctic Monkeys, and what was the Billy song?
1: Goldwing
0: by Billie Eilish. Up next is, hopefully up next, is Johnny Sunshine by Liz Phair, Exile from Guyville. Start it. Hold up.

0: 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Oh, I don't have any sound coming in. 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
1: You might be listening to the wrong headphones, because those are the headphones.
0: Oh, you have my headphones. 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Hold on one second. I had the wrong headphones on.
1: Can you do it without the headphones? 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I mean, actually.
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1: Don't worry about it.
0: 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We're going to go into Song for David Bowie by, or no, Song for Bob Dylan by David Bowie, right?
1: Yeah.
0: Okay. Are you ready?
1: Yeah.
0: Okay, go ahead.

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That was Bob Dylan's Mr. Tambourine Man and David Bowie's song for Bob Dylan with Jack Stauber's T-Errors before that. I think that was before the last read. And then top of the hour was, I don't know how to pronounce her last name, but Margot Gurion, Something's Wrong with the Morning, Liz Phair's Johnny Sunshine, Billie Eilish's Gold Wings, and Arctic Monkeys' Fluorescent Adolescent. We're getting ready to go into something really cool and awesome. Oh, Leve's Dreamer. I don't have anything to talk about, so I'm going to go ahead into that. 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

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That was London Calling by The Clash, Stay Away From My Friends by Pierce the Veil, Dead Flowers by The Rolling Stones, and Dreamer by Leve. We're getting ready to go into some MCR, My Chemical Romance, Early Sunsets over Monroeville, and then probably some other stuff that we haven't decided on yet. So thank you guys for listening. I might be back later on, but for now, enjoy MCR.

Scarlet Rose with Where Love Begins. Hi, hello, I'm Whitley. This is All the Feels, 2 hours of songs that make you feel things. And thanks to everyone who sent me music recs while I was in the hospital for 44 hours. I'm fine. Everything's fine. I just had a sinus infection that turned into an ear infection that just like would not stop. So they had to give me like weapons grade antibiotics. So I'm fine. I was also the favorite on my floor. I can say that. But yeah, so

Probably next week I'll make a show out of all the songs that y'all sent me. Whenever I'm a little bit more removed from the 44 hours that I spent in Heywood's Finest. Yeah, that was a lot. This next song is from Jenna Malone. If you're like, why does that name sound slightly vaguely familiar? She is also an actress. She was in the Hunger Games. She played Joanna Mason in the Hunger Games. And she was in that Zack Snyder movie that I cannot remember the name of, but it was like based around women who were in a mental institution in the 20s, and like everything's like taking place in like the split seconds before the main character is lobotomized. She's not the main character, but like she's one of the women in the institution. Anyway, she's also an incredible singer, and this is off of her new album. This is Set Your Sorrows Down.

Temples with Blue Flame. Before that was friend of the show Slow Funeral with Give It to the Sea. Her new single, that is the first one off of her new album, that was crowdfunded. I know I talked about it a few times on here, but it did actually get funded. So yay, that means more Slow Funeral music. Makes me very happy. And a new song from Emery with Numbers. They're touring. I don't think they're going to be here anytime soon. It's wild to think that, you know, they're from Spartanburg. It's a 90-minute drive. I know they don't, I don't think they all currently live in Spartanburg, but it's just funny to me specifically. 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

Soft Palms with Garbage in the Sand. Before that was Love Spells with Maybe I Still Love You, and Some Velvet Sidewalk with Walking Falling. 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All right. I was trying to find my place and where I was with songs I was playing. Anyway, here's You Bet with Worship.

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Here's Nora Kelly Band with Irish Goodbye.

Whoops. That was Styrofoam Winos with Somebody Wants to Send You a Message. Before that was Welcomer with Impossible to start off the hour. Hi, hello, I'm Whitley. 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

the tallest man on earth with I Love You, It's a Fever Dream. Join a revolving cast of our regularly scheduled and substitute DJs as they spin up tunes that you might not hear on their usual show every Wednesday night from 10 to midnight on Satellite of Love. I'm Whitley. Thanks again for hanging out with me today. I hope you have an awesome, fantastic, wonderful rest of your Sunday. Stay safe. I hope you have a great rest of your week as well. And hooray, it finally rained. I don't know if it's going to rain anymore, but like, maybe. We'll see. Z might be up next at 3. I have not seen them come through. But yeah, anyway, here's Vacation Manor with Hourglass. Bye.

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is Jazz Jam Sundays at Ginger's Revenge, Butts and Boots Line Dancing at Banks Avenue, Mr. and Miss Midsummer Drag Pageant at Eulogy, and Caroline Aloha at Sierra Nevada Amphitheater. 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

0: See, that what you were doing then, it sounded like that's the kind of thing that would be nice to have, like, one of the verses like that, like classical.
1: What's that?
0: Oh. What you were doing. Didn't it? And have a couple of them. Didn't anybody tell them? But then just a... Sunday's on. You know, that kind of...

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My father was a vector, my mother was a specter. As earthmen battle for their skins, I come down with

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We've broken the genetic code and left it bleeding by the road where murderers loom. You've changed your face, you've changed your scent, you've even changed your fingerprint. Image is anything. 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

Get up, Lazy Willie. 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Pigs in the kitchen, in the

0: studying with them, the things that we read and we have studied, you know, and talking about the concept of what it means to resist, what, you know, a constant state of rebellion is, and how that when you are unhoused and you continue to, you know, live every day and survive, you are in that state of rebellion. Just being conscious of that is the next step, you know, and a lot of the folks do aspire for a lot of different things. They aspire to be liberated. They aspire to have somewhere to stay. They aspire to just take, you know, what they need, you know, and I think that is a very important aspect to what has, you know, taught me, you know, and being more, you know, understanding, more open and more, I guess, observant what the aspirations are. And then also learning that, like, nothing is inaccessible to those that are unhoused. None of the reading, none of the studying, none of the organizing tactics, nothing like that is inaccessible. It all just has to be shared. And we are in a struggle, in a project that is a walking and breathing and ever-changing archive, you know, for our work. And it needs to be shared. It needs to be disseminated. It needs to be opened up so that we don't have just projects that are stagnated. We have projects that can develop and grow. And this project, you know, has needed and will continue to need constant development and growth. And I think I'm excited to continue on and to push past where we're at now to get to something even greater than this.
1: I did neglect to say, I would encourage folks to please consider donating to the Oakwood Park Fund. We collectively use that money to get folks what they need every day: tents, water, food, fans, anything that they require. We use that money for that. So if people could donate, that would be greatly appreciated.
0: And yeah, no specific groups exactly that I can name. I think that I would just tell folks to just tap into the park if you're in the area. You know, even if you are a few hours away, you know, there is work that is continuing on and is growing every day in our city. And if there's interest in being involved, you know, come find where people are at, come find what a movement is, and then try to join, try to be a part of it in some capacity.
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0: And that was a little Eleanor Underhill for you here on this Sunday afternoon. Eleanor is a local mountain gal herself. And that was from her CD, Navigate the Madness. And you're listening to 103.3 Asheville FM, WSFM. This is Wordplay Radio. I am your co-host, Lockie Hunter. And in the studio with us today, we have Jeff Davis. We're both in the studio. How are you today, sir?
1: I'm doing just fine, Lockie, rolling along, you know.
0: Good.
1: Yeah.
0: And we have a new face with us here in the studio today. This is, and we're excited about her book that I'm looking at as well, Never Let Me Go. And this is Anne Howell. And Anne's work has been featured in various publications, including the book Hungry for Home, Stories of Food from Across the Carolinas, which was a compilation of stories and recipes featuring many of her favorite authors. Anne's work has twice been a finalist in the North Carolina Writers Network Thomas Wolfe Fiction Prize, including in 2024, of the first chapter of the book we'll be exploring today, which is Never Let Me Go, and a finalist and semi-finalist in the William Faulkner William Wisdom Creative Writing Competition, sponsored by Pirates Alley Faulkner Society in New Orleans. That sounds like a fun society. In 2017, 18, 19, and the 2023, 2024. Never Let Me Go was a semi-finalist in the novel category. And also a note, it was the working title of Call of the Redbird was changed for publication. And we'll talk a bit more about Anne and some of her history and the fact she's a member of the Asheville Museum of History, which means she enjoys research. I hope so, because she's written a book that is quite historical. Anne, welcome to Wordplay, and let's discuss Never Let Me Go. How are you today?
2: I'm great. Thank you. Thank you both for having me. I really appreciate it.
0: Wonderful.
1: Thanks for being here.
0: And Never Let Me Go, the subtitle, for lack of a better word, is a novel of love and loss set during the American Civil War. And also, you live here in Asheville. This is your first novel. And the book is set in North Carolina.
2: Yes. All of that's true.
0: And 1863. Why this book? You must have been deeply drawn to the Civil War or this area, and there's a bit of a twist on the narrator, and we'll talk about that as well, if it's okay. But tell me, why this book? Why was this book inside of you?
2: Oh, well, when I first started taking writing classes, I started with UNCA, AB Tech, did a lot of classes, was in Peggy Paris's class, one of the first Great Smokies writing program ventures. And about that time, after 9/11, and we declared war, President Bush declared war, I had two sons, 22 and 17.
0: Oh.
2: And I was a little bit outraged, understood it, but was a little bit outraged and thought my sons could get drafted, depending on what happens here. So war took a point of focus in my writings and my class assignments for a lot of the time. I really started, though, went back to Ireland and tried to envision the mother of our character in this book, my character, and brought the story forward. I really have two books that are the prequel to this. This one happened to be the one that got published. And adding to the time period, I found out that my great-grandfather had fought in the Civil War from Company K from Buncombe County in the North Carolina 25th Regiment. And that didn't seem so far removed from me when I thought the Civil War was so long ago.
0: Mm-hmm.
2: That really put a different perspective on it. So,
1: sure. Just a few generations.
2: Exactly. So then I was in a gift shop in Manassas, and the gentleman said, "Hey, did you have anyone in the Civil War?" And I said, "Yes." I gave him my great-grandfather's name, and he pulled up his unit record, and I was able to order a copy.
0: Oh, wow.
2: Which helped tremendously with the writing of the story. So that fueled my creative vein a little bit more for all of that. So I wanted to do something with a woman in the Civil War, though. And I don't know if you want me to
0: mention that. Yes, no, please go ahead. Yes.
2: Okay. So Rowan McClanahan is my character. She's 16 years old and decides she is going to join the Civil War as a Confederate soldier to save her brother's life. So that's what happens to start the story.
0: And in the first chapter, I mean, this is not giving away too much. It's the first chapter. I loved the scene where she's dealing with her hair that she certainly can't have if she's going to be in the Civil War.
2: Yes, yes.
1: As a male.
2: Yes. That is one issue. And I didn't realize it was going to be such an issue until I started looking at videos of young girls cutting off their hair and how traumatic it might be for them. I had not thought about that part of it. I was just so focused on how do we get her in the war if she needs a disguise, you know, so.
0: Yeah, especially with big red hair like that.
2: Yes.
0: So it is a dramatic opening, I think, in that sense. I mean, you're not in the middle of the war, but you have this wonderful emotional moment on page one.
2: Thank you. I think I wanted to read that part. So
0: good. Oh, good. I was going to ask if you read that part, because that's not a spoiler. That's wonderful.
2: Right,
0: yeah,
2: right.
0: We'll read a bit of that.
2: Okay.
0: And so, Anne, was this a short story at first, or and it just kept going, or did you always know it was a novel?
2: I think I always knew it was a novel. I'm not very good at short stories. I get too wordy. And then my writing group and everyone has to pull me in and say, oh, you can cut this, you can cut that. In fact, this book ended up, I think, 126,000 some words. When I started looking at publishing, I thought, okay, we've got to be about 85,000 or so. So I spent a year reducing the book.
0: Yeah. Cutting, yeah. Yeah. And did your writing group help with culling and editing?
2: Oh, yes. They've been wonderful. They're great. So I couldn't have done it without them because they kept me on the road, kept me honest, and gave me lots of good input.
0: Yeah, that's great. Yeah. That's wonderful. Yeah. And you said there were like prequels to this, yes?
2: Yes, I have the two books that are the prequel. It starts in Ireland in 1846, really running into 1847, the year that Rowan is born, during the famine. And her family gets to America, to Charleston, and it goes from there, and they end up here in Western North Carolina. And that's where the second book really picks up there. And this is the third book that starts with the Civil War, her involvement with the Civil War. But I have just recently signed a contract with my publisher for the prequel.
0: Oh, good. I was going to ask if you would shop that around now that this is in the world.
2: Yes, so I have to go back and do more editing.
1: Yeah, right.
0: Okay, if the writing group is listening, then you're on notice. There's going to be some editing coming your way. And you are a member of the Asheville Museum of History, where you have served as a volunteer, Historical Novel Society, the Carolina Chapter of HNS, the American Battlefield Trust, Birds on a Wire Book Club, and a longstanding critique writing group that we just talked about. You must really enjoy research and history. And where did that passion begin?
2: You know, I'm not sure. I think I've always loved history. Even as a kid, I would read historical novels or westerns, that sort of thing. It just always was something I was interested in, that I had an uncle who was a couple of years older than me, and he was very much into history and did a lot of family research and found some of the documents on our great-grandfather, his grandfather, which was helpful when I got to this. So,
0: what other research did you do?
2: Oh, boy. Lots of Civil War battlefields. We made a trip to Ireland so I could hash all of that part out. I've been to Charleston many times because it's a great resource for any kind of Civil War history. We've been to numerous Civil War battlefields and museums. And when I was trying to find out how I wanted my character to be in my book, I picked up a book in a gift shop and I thought, oh my goodness, that's a woman as a Civil War soldier on the front. But there were very few books out there at the time, so I bought, ordered, read, checked out whatever I could on all of those, which was very helpful.
0: Yeah. Did you find any, what was the most surprising thing you found during your research?
2: That a lot of women Rowan had an emotional, passionate reason for getting into the war. A lot of women did it just because they didn't want to get married. They didn't want to live a life and raise a lot of kids, or they wanted independence.
0: Yes.
2: And there were women that served in both armies. Mm-hmm. The American Battlefield Trust, approximately 400 to 750
0: wow.
2: women.
0: Wow. That's much more than I thought would have been.
2: Yeah. It's just hard to document, but there are several
0: books. Of course.
2: Yeah. There was one family, I can't remember the lady's name, but she was in the Union Army from New York, and she sent letters home. Her family supported her in this, and they actually saved her letters. That was one of the books that I had used for reference, because she ended up in New Orleans with her company and just all over the place. So it was good to read of her experience and how mm-hmm. she coped and all the things that she did. She was very much into the whole thing. She was mm-hmm. she wanted to be an independent person and her own person.
0: Yeah.
2: And even after the war, but unfortunately she died. She became sick with dysentery during the war.
0: Pretty
2: and passed
0: common.
2: Away.
0: Yeah.
2: That was pretty
0: yeah.
2: common in the Civil yeah. War. Yes.
1: Yeah.
0: Well, let's take a musical break, and when we come back, we'll actually hear some of the adventures from Never Let Me Go.

0: 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And you're listening to Wordplay Radio. I'm your co-host, Lockie Hunter. Jeff Davis is in the studio with us today. And we are having a conversation with Anne Howell about her debut novel, Never Let Me Go, a novel of love and loss set during the American Civil War. Welcome back to Wordplay, Anne.
1: Thank you.
0: Yeah, and during the break, sometimes the conversations during the breaks are a lot of fun. We were discussing, that so many of these women that were in the war, again, that surprised me, we had this many women in the war, but you don't recall the name of the details, but even one woman who was pregnant.
1: Yes, and she fought during her pregnancy, and that was just amazed me that she could be pregnant, and they tried. As I recall it, she was discovered, and they tried to get her out. And anyway, she ended up back with her husband, I think, in the unit for a period of time that I'm sorry, I can't recall.
0: No, that's okay. That's amazing. It's
1: just that fact amazed me.
0: Yeah. Me too. Yes. Yeah. Yes. And you think of all that, as someone who's had given birth, you know, all of the creature comforts you like when you're pregnant.
1: Yes.
0: I imagine they weren't available.
2: Nesting. No. Nesting is not an option.
0: Nesting is not an option.
2: Different line. Yeah.
0: Definitely not.
1: Yeah.
0: No. And Anne, go ahead. Let's hear some of Never Let Me Go. I believe you were going to start from the beginning. Tell us anything we need to know before you dive in.
1: Okay.
0: No, before you dive in.
1: Okay. I'm just going to start with Rowan, how she starts this book. She's 16 years old, as I mentioned, and convinced that she needs to save her brother's life because he's going back into the Civil War. He has been wounded and at home recovering after he spent time in the hospital. And of course, you don't know all that, but except you know he's home and had suffered some injuries and is now going back, and she's convinced she has to follow him. So from chapter 1, October 1863, near Asheville, North Carolina. Knife in hand, my mirror self stared back through the faint light of a wavery candle that reflected in my eyes. The two blue holes punched into pale flesh stung with tears as I lifted the heavy braid to drape over my left shoulder. My finger traced its length to the piece of a frayed string tied where the tip curled by my waist. "'Tis for a good reason," whispering as if to convince my mirror self. "It will grow back some day." In my 16 years, my hair had never been cut. I gripped the braid near the top and laid Mam's best butcher knife across it, a blade that looked sharp enough to split bone. A soft whoo escaped my lips with that first slash. The tearing sent prickles across my skin. Before chickening out, I began to saw back and forth, careful not to slip and nick my throat. Faster when I discovered it was no easy task. The pull yanked down to the roots when I tugged tighter and angled the blade to see if that helped. It was like cutting through thick rope. Every pass grated in my ear. I paused for breath. Outside, the onset of dawn unveiled the ancient pinnacles that surrounded Newfound Valley. Another new day brought into focus by the familiar smoky blue ridgeline. Sunrise would soon follow. Frantic now, I saw faster. Water streamed from my eyes when at last the braid gave way. In one hand laid a piece of me, heavier than I could have imagined on its own, knife poised in the other. My hand shook when I laid both on top of the bureau and scrubbed at my tear-stained face, swiped my nose across my sleeve and blinked at the new person in the mirror. Instead of a daughter, the spitting image of Fiona O'Clanahan, I could pass for a son who favored her. What was left of my hair fell in thick, coppery hanks from a center part to cut my jawbone. I swept them behind my ears and moved my head to test the freedom. 'Tis done. There was no time to get sappy. The room had lightened, though our aging rooster had yet to crow. the upstairs loft hunched under the eaves of the house like a bear denned for winter. A quilt-strung crossway separated the two sleeping areas. On the other side, my brother, Malcolm, stirred on his straw tick. I blew out the candle, pulled my night clothes over my head, and picked up the roll of cloth pieced together just for this moment

0: Around and round it went, binding breasts that were ample enough to draw stairs from the home guard. With a deep breath, I tested the binding and imagined what Mam would say about a Colleen with no chest. Flat as a fritter, how would she feed her wee ones? My throat tightened at the prospect of leaving Mam. Malcolm and I were going to break her heart. The barn is now visible through the pale gray of morning. Malcolm would rise soon. I secured the binding and prayed to the women Mam held sacred. Like the Irish Mams before her, she had taught me well, though Breed, the most ancient Irish goddess, was my favorite. Breed, Mary, and Maeve, thank you for this day. Guide and protect Malcolm and me in the strife to come. I picked up the gown to fold. Malcolm did not know it yet, but he was not going back to the war alone. He would not have confided in me if he had thought I would be daft enough to follow. Mam and Andrew did not know what was afoot either. They also did not know that Malcolm was hell-bent to get back in the fight that had about killed him the first time. He stirred again. Quick, I hid the braid and knife under the folded gown and slipped into bed to pull the quilt up over my ears. A slight thud as Malcolm's bare feet hit the floor. Hushed shifting of a homespun shirt over skin. Rope chafed as my mind pictured Malcolm sitting back on the bed to pull on socks. More chafing. Soft footsteps. I closed my eyes and knew he had pulled aside the quilt that divided the room to peek in, and that he stood there, breath held, for fear of waking me. A soft swish. One eye cracked open as the quilt rippled back into place. Malcolm's sock feet slid across the floor. Clearly, he had stepped over the creaky board 2 steps short of the top of the stairs. Once his gentle footfalls faded, I hurried to complete my transformation. 2 shapeless undershirts stitched from flour sacks went on first. Dye rendered from the leaves and shells of butternuts and walnuts had turned one of Dawes' shirts the shade of a haystack left long in the sun. Next, the old pair of Malcolm's pants I wore for chores. Tucked in the shirts and hitched up the galluses. The pants were loose enough to hide the curve of my hips. After smoothing over the bed quilt, I sat down and read again the note I had written last night. The paper came from using the back page of Malcolm's final letter to us when he was recovering in the Army Hospital in Richmond last year. In the small packet of saved letters, Mam would still have the good news of her only son's homecoming, but now, with the unwelcome news that we were both leaving. Sneaking off seemed cruel, but she would howl like a banshee and try to stop us.
1: Thank you, Anne.
2: Yeah.
1: That's the beginning of the transformation. The braids, it does feel dramatic. I mean, there's other, you know, there's stories of people cutting their hair off, but the way that the braids are thick and it very rope-like, and she's using a knife near her throat, it's just very evocative.
0: Thank you.
1: And the binding as well. So there's another character, not that you need to read this, but this is on the back, so it's not a spoiler alert. She meets up with a corporal, William Reed, and he's a journalist. And then their relationship becomes a big portion of the book as well. How did you come up with this sort of relationship? Did you read anything about, or is he made out of whole cloth? Do you have journalists in the family? What was happening with that?
0: No journalists in the family, but I read a lot of Harper's Weekly.
1: Oh, yes.
0: Issues from the Civil War time.
2: Yes.
0: And I decided that we needed something about that in the book. So that was a way to bring them in. And I also needed a threat to her, someone who might could reveal her secret if he didn't go along with her disguise here. So I can't say too much about that without giving that part away.
1: Right.
0: But they develop a relationship, and she works with him to write stories on what it's like to be a woman soldier, and he's writing those and trying to send them to he smuggles them across lines to his uncle who works for Harper's Weekly. So that was kind of a ploy to get some more tension in the book, too.
1: Yes, absolutely. Yeah. Mm-hmm. And Harper's Weekly,
0: they're a treasure chest.
1: They really are in terms of just research or just, do you ever find yourself getting lost in the research and And
0: many times I dropped down the rabbit hole, hence I had to cut, 126,000 words to 85,000 words, whatever, from the original. Oh, yes. There were many passages I just go, okay. You know, as my professor used to say, you have to cut your little darlings.
1: Yes,
0: and
1: kill
0: I learned
1: your darlings.
0: How to do that.
1: Yes. Were there things in particular that you thought, oh, this is so, I love this darling, and that will end up perhaps in another novel or something else? Or is that darling gone forever?
0: I think they're gone forever.
1: They're gone forever.
0: Because it would depend on what I wrote next, but they were pertinent to this time period.
1: Yes.
0: And what was happening in the war.
1: Yeah.
0: So,
1: yeah. Were there some interesting facts or passages from, and that's a lot of words to cut, that once you cut them, you thought, well, that even though it's cut and it doesn't belong in this novel, that's really damn interesting.
0: It was all had to do with the war and the battle, or she went across state. They were camped a lot near Weldon, which is right near the Virginia border. And they ventured into Virginia several times, to Petersburg almost, which was, you know, the epicenter. I mean, it was 25 miles roughly from Richmond, and the first line of defense from one side, at least, or from the rivers around there. So it was the railroad hub was there. So all the supplies came in that were going to the capital of Richmond. There were a lot of things like that that I ran across that, you know, you could just keep writing scenes about.
1: Exactly. Exactly.
0: And she ended up in the Great Dismal Swamp. So, and there is something in there about the swamp, but, you know, you could go on more about that.
1: Yes. Yeah. That the swamp, you could write an entire novel about that.
0: Yes. Yeah. So there were a lot of things that you just had to trim it out, because one person in my writers group in particular said, just gloss over all that history stuff.
1: Oh. You know, some people do.
0: Yes,
1: you know, the history isn't for everyone when they're reading that, and they want to get to the dialogue and the action and the plot. Mm-hmm. Speaking of dialogue, so how did you you know, we've got quite a bit of dialogue in here. How did you get that sort of dialogue? Did you read a lot to the point where you thought, this is exactly what they're going to talk like? This is Rowan. This is her accent. This is her vernacular. Like, how did you figure all that out?
0: Well, by reading and just reading a lot of books. And she's from here. I'm from here, born and raised. So that made that a little bit easier.
1: Yes. Even flat as a fritter, I grew up with that.
0: Yes. Yeah, my grandmother said that all the time.
1: Yes.
0: There were a lot of phrases like that that I heard all my life.
1: Yeah. So you've got some Appalachian phrases in here.
0: Yes.
1: And you discussed also during the break that, you know, when you were in Ireland, you know, you're not from Ireland, but you really were called there, and you were using the famine as a literary device to sort of bring them here, but also... the famine was important, just so we are reminded of that tragedy.
0: Yes, that and the Civil War, just to remind people of tragedies that have happened through history that we do not want to repeat. Mm-hmm. I think that's one of the wonderful things about history. It can serve that purpose. Mm-hmm. And I think that's why we need to know what we can about history.
1: Certainly, yeah.
3: Right.
1: Well, let's take another musical break. When we come back, we'll read another chapter of Never Let Me Go, or another excerpt, and we'll talk about the journey to publication with Anne Howell.

0: 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And this is Wordplay Radio. I'm Lockie. We have Jeff in the studio with us, and today we're reading from Anne Howell's debut novel, Never Let Me Go. And Anne, you have another excerpt for us, yes?
1: I do.
0: Great.
1: Yes.
0: Tell us what we need to know about this one.
1: Here's a little setup. She's not always a soldier throughout the book. The fall of 1864, she finds herself in Raleigh, state capital, working for a newspaper. Actually, Corporal Reed's newspaper. The gubernatorial race is in August, and that ended with Zebulon Vance being reelected. And the war was not going well. Men were deserting. Many who voted for William Holden, who was the peace advocate. Some were just tired of war in general, needed to be home. Vance, though, had family members rounded up to detain in camps to encourage the men to go back to fight. And Rowan wants to do a story on the camp, so she goes to visit one of the camps, although she's at great risk of being detained because her, quote, cousin Doolin, unquote, is missing from the army. That's exactly what happens, but she uses it to her advantage. The woman outside the tent moved closer. She tried to hide a grin. That was some pluck. The lieutenant takes a lot of pleasure bossing folks. She could not be more than 19 or 20, skinny as a fence post, grimy dress due for a good scrubbing, eyes so pale blue they reminded me of Mam's. That hard edge I had put up for Lieutenant Baker softened. Every once in a while, the only play is a good bluff. She laughed, but there was no humor in it. Somehow, I don't think you've had your last word. I hope not, and introduced myself. Rowan O'Clanahan, with the Carolina Star newspaper, here to write a story on the camp. One brow arched. A woman reporter? What kind of story? So they make an agreement. She walks into her tent because her baby has awakened and she's going to feed him, and agrees to talk to Rowan. She says, have a seat. We can talk while he feeds. How old is he? I lowered onto the pallet and tried not to stare. All those sweet blonde curls made it hard to look away. He was as fair-headed as his ma'am. 4 months. As his satisfied grunt set in, she draped a nappy over his head. Do you have children? Her gaze dropped to the hands cradled in my lap. Goodness, no, I am not even married. Joshua hasn't met his daddy yet. That must be hard. It's worse that I have not heard from him in almost 5 months, and that the army thinks he has deserted. A tear slid down one cheek. He might leave them, but not us. If he has, he may keep his distance for your safety. Huh, she swiped at her cheek. A lot of good that's done. Where was he when you last heard? She wiggled a foot like it had gone to sleep. Virginia. He mentioned a place called Chancellorsville. There was a name with a dark cloud. How long ago did you say it had been? His last letter was dated end of April. A frown creased her pale face. He wrote that the Union General Grant and his army was nearby. My sense was that it worried him. Excuse me. Grant's mission to stop Lee began at Chancellorsville, the wilderness. I shuddered. She did not seem to notice. She had moved the nappy to check the baby. News had spread quick about the battle in the woods back in early May, how horribly it had turned out. She hiked the baby to her shoulder to pat his back. This dream keeps coming to me. He's there, but out of reach. Same thing over and over, you know? I nodded. For me, it had been the evergreen tree over and over. And the scent of wood smoke is heavy. The baby burped, and I asked to hold him. And was he rolling over yet? Anything to turn her from those thoughts. In no way I would tell her what I knew about woods so dry and thick one side could not tell one from the other through the battle smoke, only made worse after they caught fire. About the wounded and dying who could not run, I prayed her man had deserted. We visited a little while longer, and I took my leave with a heavy heart. Most likely she was a widow and did not even know it yet. Women may be the only people left to run the remains of a war-torn country when all is said and done. That made me more determined to gather their stories. I wandered through camp until I found the tent with several women that the captain had mentioned. Six, crammed inside, welcomed me after they got over their astonishment as to why I was there. One of them had a young daughter about 2 years of age and was pregnant, facts the captain had not mentioned. Someone promising to write their stories was all it took to poke them. We gathered in a circle with me scribbling notes while they talked. I am a fine seamstress and had a dress shop in Garner before the war, in back of my husband's mercantile, one proudly declared. Without raising my head, my hand paused to cut my eyes over her faded dress, yellowed lace at the throat and sleeves, a burn spot on the skirt. How embarrassing it must be, a dressmaker, not to have anything more decent to wear. Her smile vanished. This war made me a widow. The home guard forced me here because my son got fed up with the fighting, but I will never tell where he is hiding. That Captain Wild be damned. She blushed and dropped her head. Pardon me. They will have to shoot me before I will give up my husband and son, said another. When I stopped writing again to stare at her, she added, that's right, more than one son. The young, trembly, pregnant gal with a daughter fought to keep from crying until she got swooped up in the outrage. My man is needed at home. It takes both of us to work the farm. Lacey and this baby need their pa. When her daughter started to cry, she got quiet and pulled her close. Maybe he had not joined the war until after conscription, since she had a young child, and appeared he had been home at least once since. The widow reached over to pat her back. One of three sisters carried the most spite. She had been brought in with her younger sisters. Both their parents were dead, and all three of their brothers were suspected deserters. One detainee for each deserter, though they have proof my husband is fighting with his unit. If I could lay my hands on a pistol and get out of here, I would shoot the governor myself. Wrath was their common bond, and be more daft if they thought women did not have opinions.
0: Mm. Thank you. Yeah. And I wasn't aware that Vance had done that, although it doesn't surprise me. Jeff, were you aware of that fact?
2: I did a lot of digging around on the Civil War era several years ago for a long poem I was working on. And desertion by 1864 was a common issue because farms were falling apart, animals were in need of care and so on. Those that hadn't been conscripted,
1: exactly.
2: confiscated, by the government. Yes.
1: To feed the army.
0: Well, Anne, tell us a bit about the journey to publication for this.
1: Oh, boy. Well, I tried with the first one and didn't have much luck, the very first one that I signed the contract. And I had an agent at one time, had a contract at one time, COVID hit, the company sold. Yeah. I mean, there was just so many things that kind of... kept interrupting. So I kept working on this book. I'd started it and kept working on it. And about halfway through, I guess my writer group said, I think this might be a standalone novel. Let's finish this and see what you can do. So last year, I started querying some people, got it, just different publishing people, agents, whoever might be interested in historical fiction. And came up with Holland Press, who offered me a contract to publish last year in May. So, and the book came out, the Kindle version came out the end of October, then the paperback in November. So,
2: cool.
0: Did you find that there was a great appetite for historical fiction, or is that diminished a bit, you think?
1: I think it's diminished a bit, frankly. It was certain periods. I think during the Civil War period, or for Civil War, nonfiction seems to be more popular than fiction. But it is what it is, and that was my chosen genre and chosen era and story. And
0: of course,
1: I got it published.
0: You got it published.
1: So I'm grateful. And
0: you said there were there was a prequel to this, but was there more than one?
1: It's in two books, really. Because, again, I was very wordy. It was a very long book, so I split it in two. So hopefully there will be two books that will...
0: You'll have a trilogy.
1: Yeah, a trilogy. And that's kind of what I had in mind all along, but I didn't expect to come at it backwards.
2: Who knew? Yeah. Who knew? Yeah.
0: Just like Star Wars, there's so many things like that.
1: But... That's right.
0: Oh, that's great. And it's interesting as well with this book that you can almost, when you think of her and Rowan and the family in Ireland, you can almost envision, yes, it has to have a prequel. Something has to happen here. Mm-hmm. Because this is so self-contained, but you do sort of hunger for what's happening.
1: It's nice to know. So hopefully the prequel will happen. So.
0: Yeah, that's great. And I think we have time for a short passage. Let's hear your voice one more time and Never Let Me Go. And then we'll talk about how our listeners can find this book.
1: Okay. I'm going to, just a very short passage. She's Doolin, the soldier, and she's been given an assignment to escort another soldier home with a train ride. One that's, as the doctor said, he's ate up in the head, which was what we would call PTSD today.
0: Mm. Yeah.
1: So they're taking a train ride. And she has a doctor's pass and a holstered navy coat by her side. As the morning wore on, a headache started. My belly churned. My eyes closed. A loud rumble started me awake when the door at the front of the car opened. The conductor entered and began to collect tickets. My hand slid over the revolver and an eye toward Cook, who appeared to be asleep. A wave of nausea washed over me. As I stood to dig up the pocket in my pocket for the pass, my belly lurched. I gagged and rushed out the gangway to puke over the side of the train. The ground below flashed past, causing me to puke some more. The heaving finally stopped and I swiped a sleeve across my mouth. The back of my neck prickled at a movement behind me. My hand grabbed for the gun, but the holster was empty. I wrenched around and tried to steady myself against the rocking train. Private Cook swayed in front of me with an ugly sneer. A coldness crept along my spine, the revolver inches from my nose. "What you gonna do now, son?" he shouted over the clacking wheels. "You ain't taking me to prison. Ain't taking me to fight again, neither. I'm done with this goddamn war." I believed him and raised my hands with palms toward him while struggling to stand. "You are going home." He hacked out a nasty laugh. "Lies." "It's true. My assignment is to escort you home to Greensboro." He began to mumble to himself, but the barrel of a navy coat was still aimed at me. Excuse me. Could I bridge the gap between us before he got off a shot? He cursed, shook his head. His arms went limp by his sides, the revolver now pointed down. Shoulder first and head down, I lunged. The full force of my body smashed into his chest. Surprised, he started to give way, but regained his footing. When I grabbed for the revolver, he tried to turn it on me. I drove harder with my shoulder and got my left hand under his arm. The gun went off next to my head. My ears rang. I staggered, but somehow pushed his arm up enough to grab his wrist with both hands. He was stronger than he looked. His face twisted as we strained against each other. The gun fired again. My hat flew off. The whistle blew and the train began to slow. The motion hurled us back through the carriage door, with me hanging onto his arm for dear life. Women and children screamed when we crashed to the floor, me on top of him, still gripping his wrist. When the gun fell from his hand, I pushed up to straddle him and reached for it. Another hand snatched it first. Private Cook moaned and scrubbed at the sides of his head. He no longer seemed a threat, as I stood and held my hands up. For the second time in a matter of minutes, I stared down the barrel of the Navy Colt.
0: Thank you, Anne.
2: More to come.
0: More to come, yeah. Absolutely, and a prequel. So tell us how we can find Never Let Me Go.
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0: And do you have a website, or is there?
1: I do have a website. It is annhowell.com.
0: Wonderful. Yeah. Any readings or anything coming up?
1: You're not coming through.
0: Any readings or anything coming up?
1: Let's see. I'm going to be next month. I'm going to be at Carolina Summer Stories and Reading Festival at State Fairgrounds in Raleigh, July 18th. That's a Saturday from 11 to 4. There's some information also on their website. I have on the State Fairgrounds website about that. There are other things going on that day, so if you're in the area, that'd be great. I am doing a presentation in September the 26th at the Lester Library on a Saturday afternoon at 3 o'clock. Those two things right now. So I'm available if anyone would like to contact me on my website. There's a contact form, or if you'd like to sign up for my newsletter, you can do it by going to my contact form on my website.
0: Well, thank you, Anne. Thank you so much. And if you tuned in late and missed part of one of our great programs, don't fret. 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And you can click on shows in the menu. Hopefully you'll select Wordplay and listen to us. There's also so many other shows there. Jeff, who's coming up next, if you're listening live?
2: Well, that would be Fade to Gray, the great talk show about music.
0: Yes, wonderful.
2: Yeah.
0: And thank you so much for your time, and we're looking forward to having you back when your prequel comes out.
1: Oh, okay. Thank you. Thank you both so much for having me. I really appreciate it.
2: Yeah. Good to have you on.

0: Monday the 29th, there's an open mic underground at One World Downtown. Mashup Mondays at One World West. Orthodox at Sly Grog. Aaron Irwin Trio at Lil Jumbo. Then on Tuesday the 30th, there's the early Tuesday jam at the One Stop. Clouds of Delusion at One World West. And then there's Sanders, Boyd, Page, and Hall at Lil Jumbo. 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

0: What a tune.
1: Yeah.
0: Elvis Costello and the Attractions. I don't want to go to Chelsea. DJ Eric, the first time I heard that song at age 11, my head about exploded. It was so new and so different, and the wordplay was insane. 1978 from Elvis's second album called This Year's Model. The song went to the UK number 17, but the song was omitted from the initial US releases of the This Year's Model album. Reason being, the song was too menacing. It's awfully menacing.
1: Too good?
0: The record label deemed it was too British for American ears.
1: But there's a Chelsea in Manhattan.
0: I don't know whether it was the sneer in it or what have you, but it was left off. One of the all-time great Elvis Costello songs. So Elvis, when he was writing it, he was trying to mimic a reggae song by the Jamaican band, The Pioneers, but he can't even to this day recall which song it is, nor have musicologists been able to discern what he was talking about either. So I think it was just something which popped up in his head. But it's clearly a new wave song, but there are so many classic rock elements in it. Very much could be a Who song because of the stop and the start, the chords, the stop and start.
1: Yeah.
0: This song effectively has three hooks the way the Who songs often had, you know, a drum hook and a bass hook. And
1: it's good drumming in it.
0: There's very, very good drumming. So the three hooks, you got Elvis Costello on guitar mimicking a phantom reggae song that no one's able to find. So I believe it was Bruce Thomas on bass, and he's somewhat copying John Entwistle of The Who's bass line on My Generation as an inspiration. It slams. And then the drummer was another Thomas, Pete Thomas, and he's thinking of Jimi Hendrix's Fire as he's putting that together. And yeah, you got three hooks going on here, but the lyrical wordplay is phenomenal, as many Elvis Costello songs. And listen, just think of this, could go as poetry. Photographs of fancy tricks. Go get your kicks at 66. He thinks of all the lips that he licks and all the girls he's going to fix. She gave a little flirt, gave herself a little cuddle, but there's no place here for the miniskirt waddle. Capital punishment, she's last year's model. They call her Natasha when she looks like Elsie. I don't want to go to Chelsea. It does not move me, even though I've seen the movie. I don't want to check your pulse. I don't want nobody else. And then it later starts. He goes, everybody's got new orders. Be a nice girl and kiss the warders, which I always thought was kiss the waters, but it's more menacing, which is kiss the warders. Now the teacher is away, all the kids begin to play. Wow. That is a song. I'm not going to reveal quite yet what our theme for the hour of Just Say It With Confidence, a talk show about music, is. I'm going to signal it to DJ Eric under the table so he can start thinking of some songs to put in. But hey, it was a big Thursday night in Madison, Wisconsin. Just Say It With Confidence, a talk show about music. What you're listening to right now was judged by the Alliance for Community Media to be the number one entertainment series in the United States, coast to coast. And for that, DJ Eric and I received the annual Hometown Media Award as the number one entertainment series. And reflected a tremendous honor, a great vote of confidence for a series that broadcast spinning a wheel with a lot of different genres on it, and then whatever it lands on, either you or I have 20 seconds to come up and play a song about sex in that genre.
1: Well, not every show is like that, but we have had shows like that.
0: You know, Madeline was hosting a friend over, and a friend got a little bored, and I for some reason was doing research on our show, and she goes, Madeline, they have a show called Panty Droppers. An episode that they're spinning a wheel and they play different songs about sex and different genres. And she goes, Madeline, is this normal? That's a very good Madeline answer was, who's to say what's normal?
1: Well, glad you didn't find the heartbreak episodes.
0: Oh, those were crushing.
1: Yes.
0: A couple of times I've come across some songs that I thought, wow, we could do that crushing heartbreak again, either from a male or a female perspective. And then it just, oh, gets me right in the heart.
1: Mm.
0: So I haven't done that. So grand thanks to the Alliance for Community Media and for their vote of confidence. And we will keep on chuglin' here of Just Say It With Confidence, a talk show about music.
1: That's right.
0: We'll make them proud.
1: Mm-hmm.
0: I'm going to play one hint. Now, think about our first song was I Don't Want to Go to Chelsea.
1: Okay.
0: Here's a little brief hint of what I think our theme should be. My proposal, DJ Eric, if it's okay with you, let's play an hour of songs in which we respect that no means no. And we're going to play songs that don't want to.
1: Okay. We can do that.
0: We heard a little Bob Marley, Waiting in Vain.
1: What if I don't want to?
0: Well, that's going to cause a problem because we are co-hosts of the show.
1: Okay.
0: And that means the show will end at the 30-minute mark. You are responsible for half of the show each week.
1: All right.
0: I'm going to take the reins here and play the first two songs. I'm going to entitle this The Ladies Don't Wanna. And this will give you, DJ Eric, an opportunity to think up some songs. And the first one is from 1967. This was Tammy's first Grammy. It's Tammy Wynette doing I Don't Wanna Play House.

Ray Wheeler and DJ Eric, where are you? You better kick it into high gear, and you sure did. Congratulations on the show getting so many accolades that are clearly deserved. I'm about to go on to the archive and listen to some of the shows I've missed, but I have to tell you, I'm very proud of the work you guys are doing, and I'm happy that the world of radio is recognizing all the wonderful things that you guys do. Congratulations.

0: DJ Eric, that was an old Tin Pan Alley tune that Peggy Lee released in 1958 on her album Seashells. You are listening to Just Say It With Confidence, a talk show about music, and our theme this week, I'm Gray Wheeler, by the way, our theme this week is No Means No, respecting songs that don't want to do it.
1: What was the name of that Peggy Lee song?
0: I Don't Want to Play in Your Yard.
1: Wow. That's what happens when the fever goes down.
0: I know. And then prior to that, we heard Tammy Wynette doing I Don't Want to Play House. That was a weeper.
1: Ooh.
0: I mean, you could kind of laugh at it a little bit because of the melodrama, but then as I'm kind of chuckling the melodrama, like, I'm feeling the pain, feeling Tammy's pain.
1: That's when country was, when it was well-written, they made you feel something. Now it's like they're basically saying, you need to feel this.
0: Yes.
1: You know, that's, yeah, anyway.
0: You're totally right. It is your turn. Do you have any songs that reference not wanting to do it?
1: Well, since you did a set of The Ladies Don't Wanna, how about I do a set of The Men Don't Wanna? And I'll give you two. We'll start off with Mr. Todd Rundgren from his fourth solo album, A Wizard, A True Star, which is such a weird pastiche of songs that the idea was he was just writing songs that are short, that kind of all fit together as kind of like some sort of psychedelic fever dream. And this is one of them called I Don't Want to Tie You Down.

0: That was John Lennon with I Don't Want to Be a Soldier, Mama, from his Imagine album in 71. That had a little slide guitar from George Harrison. It had a couple of guys from Badfinger singing background, and eventually King Curtis comes in with a sax solo, too, towards the end of that. But he don't wanna, and the men don't wanna. Todd and John.
1: I'm going to spin off of John Lennon doing I Don't Want to Be a Soldier, Mama. I just remembered Frank Zappa has the song I Don't Want to Get Drafted. And he put this out in 1980 in the response to the reintroduction of the mandatory draft registration during the Carter administration. Mm. And this song is slower. It was Frank himself completely re-recorded it as a self-cover, did it as a faster tempo a year later on his album, You Are What You Is. And instead of being called I Don't Want to Get Drafted, it was called Drafted Again. Here is Frank Zappa. He don't want to.

0: Marley doesn't want to.
1: No, you don't.
0: He's definitely not going to hear the want to hear these four songs that you and I agreed that we did not want to hear. So I put them into a medley. We closed that. I call that a little bit classic rock. Don't want to. The Frank Zappa, I Don't Want to Get Drafted, mm-hmm. is now an earworm. It's stuck in my head.
1: Yeah.
0: Probably in yours as well.
1: Now, yes.
0: It was Zappa. And you knew that because it was Zappa, at some point it had become scatological, like everything. That Crazy Horse song, I Don't Want to Talk About It, that was a Danny Whitten composition. And it was his heroin death that sent Neil Young into a pretty serious tailspin in the mid-70s. That was the original. It was covered by Rod Stewart in 1975. An exceptional cover by Everything But the Girl in 1988.
1: Oh, yeah.
0: Also covered by Rita Coolidge and the Indigo Girls.
1: Okay.
0: It's a goodie. All right. I Don't Wanna seem to have saturated the overproduced late 80s classic rock. And I didn't really want to hear these songs. I know you don't either. So I made a bespoke classic rock Don't Wanna medley. Here it goes. It's just hang in there. It's only about a minute 20. It's part of our theme. No means no. Songs I don't wanna.

0: Dear heavens.
1: Oh, God.
0: Where's our gong?
1: Oh, I just remembered. I need to make a dentist appointment.
0: This song makes my bicuspids hurt. All right. Only on Just Say It With the Confidence and Talks About Music do you get bespoke medleys of songs which fit our theme, but we will not subject the listeners to hear all of it. We heard Elton John's I Don't Want to Go On With You Like That. We heard Aerosmith's I Don't Want to Miss a Thing. We heard Foreigner's I Don't Want to Live Without You. And we heard, low point for Chicago, I Don't Want to Live Without Your Love.
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0: I did all that in a minute and 21 seconds.
1: and it felt like it was a minute and 23 too long. Actually, I don't mind that Elton John song. Believe it or not, that was his most popular song in the 80s, that one. He never had a number one in the 80s, but that one made it to number two. It ended up being his most successful and probably one of his least remembered.
0: Yeah. All right, I see you've turned over two draft picks to play on our I Don't Wanna theme. What do you got here?
1: Let's ratchet it up a little bit here with Soul Don't Wanna. And I got a twosome of some soul greats. Let's get started with Gladys Knight and the Pips from their album If I Were Your Woman. This was a song that made it up to number 2 on the soul charts, number 17 on the pop charts. It's I Don't Wanna Do Wrong.

0: That's Mr. Luther Ingram with If Loving You's Wrong, I Don't Want to Be Right, which was a big hit on the pop charts, made to number 3, number 1 on the R&B charts. It was originally written for the band The Emotions, and they recorded it, but they never released it. So his was the first one to get put out there, was successful. There was a singer named Jackie Burns who had a cover on the country charts, which was successful. Millie Jackson had a very popular version on the R&B charts. Barbara Mandrell covered it on the country and pop charts. It was recorded by Isaac Hayes, Rod Stewart, Barbara Mason, Ramsey Lewis, Tom Jones, a ton of folks, but Luther's version, in my opinion, is the standard, especially for Idle Wannas.
1: Yeah. I thought that wah-wah guitar, especially in the intro, it's kind of like the naughty boudoir theme. It feels like a early 80s porno.
0: Like pre-Skinamax.
1: Pre-Skinamax, you're right. It listened to that song. I was on some work road trip. This is 20 years ago. A bunch of guys that work for me. And I don't know how that conversation came up with like what would your porno theme be? Like, what's playing in your head when it's getting down and all that? And someone did mention that song, Loving You Is Wrong, I Don't Want to Be Right, by Luther Ingram. I had said, this will give away the time period when the discussion was, my two picks were Floetry doing Butterflies and Raheem Devon doing You. So those were mine.
0: And they looked at you like, what the hell are you talking about? Yeah, right? Exactly.
1: Because the one guy who was the sales director, he was in the back seat and come up with one. He thought for a while and he said, well, you know, my theme would be Ralph Stanley doing Oh Death. And I think we laughed about that for several years. You talked about, I'm going to interrupt a little here. You talked about all the great covers of Luther Ingram's If Loving You Is Wrong, I Don't Want to Be Right. This is not one of the great covers. This is Svante Thurston doing Om Det Ar Fil Alska Dej, which is If Loving You Is Wrong, I Don't Want to Be Right, covered in Swedish.

0: Dude, that's a nobody's porno theme.
1: Sounds like he's singing instructions on how to make Play-Doh.
0: Yeah, it has too many umlauts in the title.
1: Way too many.
0: There's a hard line of umlauts, and when you cross that, it stops being sexy. Hey, let's hear Eddie Grant in our I Don't Wanna. And here's Eddie doing I Don't Wanna Dance.
1: The I

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You see, way down inside of me, darling, I have only one desire, and that one desire is you. And I know nobody else ain't gonna do.

0: Hey, it's been a lot of fun. We're winding down our hour on Just Say It With Confidence, a talk show about music with your co-host Gray Wheeler and DJ Eric Maddox. Our theme was No Means No, songs that don't wanna. And what did we finish with? The Ink Spots there. What were the Ink Spots? Didn't want to do something.
1: I don't want to set the world on fire.
0: They didn't want to set the world on fire.
1: Didn't Alfalfa do a cover of that?
0: Really?
1: I don't know.
0: Okay.
1: I feel like he might have.
0: Somewhere in there we heard Eddie Grant, Mr. Electric Avenue, doing I Don't Want to Dance. We heard Elvis Presley and the Jordanaires doing I Don't Want To. And that was from Girls, Girls, Girls. And we heard a little snippet of Bob Marley from Waiting in Vain, a little snippet of Sonic Youth doing Cool Thing. Mr. DJ, I'm going to defer to you for the final song of the hour.
1: Okay, I got this one song. The recording of this song happened in Nashville, and all the people

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1: 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Michelle, Jake, and Ali bring you the latest in Asheville community talk, as well as prominent guests and live music. 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
1: Hey, hey.
0: Every week we get together and play an hour worth of cover songs or originals that became more famous as cover songs. Sometimes we explore hip-hop or electronica samples. That band that kicked us off, that was a London band named after a Parisian soccer team. Which leads us to our theme for the hour is it's all going to be London bands named after Parisian soccer teams.
1: Oh, okay. No, that sounds great.
0: I can't fill an hour with that. This band, that was one of their big hits. Another one was Nothing Can Stop Us. Those were their most prominent songs. A name that you see from that band on a whole lot of music compilations is the name Bob Stanley. He is in this band. He's a journalist. He's a consultant to Ace Records, the reissues.
1: Oh, okay.
0: So many of the Ace Records fantastic compilations of older music is Bob Stanley Presents and all that. And the vocals on this song are not by the person that we are accustomed to as being the lead singer. They are by Moira Lambert rather than Sarah Cracknell.
1: Oh, okay.
0: She had not yet joined the band. I am not yet going to release what the theme of 50 Ways to Weave Your Covers this week is, but I am going to tell you that this next song is the standard bearer of what our theme is. I bet you can guess what we're going to spend the hour on once you hear this.

0: That was Miss Nicolette Larson with Lot of Love from her debut album. Nicolette, released in 78, became a big hit in early 79. Of course, it's on lots of yacht rock channels, and it still endures to this day. Nicolette got her start actually playing with the Commander Cody Band, which which led her to a spot playing with Emmylou Harris and singing on her Luxury Liner album. And then they hit it off, and she's like, let me introduce you to Linda Ronstadt. And then somehow Neil Young heard her singing and was like, why don't you sing with me? Sang with her on tour, couple albums, including the album Comes a Time, which the original of this song was on. And then Nicolette had a nice little career in kind of West Coast pop for a while before she transitioned over to just singing country music in the mid-80s and had a little career over on the countryside. But unfortunately, she passed away when she was only 45. That was sometime in the late 90s, but still remembered for that one big hit. And she also sings on the Minute by Minute album
1: by the Doobie Brothers.
0: By the Doobies, which led her to do a duet with Michael McDonald, which was her other top 40 hit called Let Me Go, Love. And Ted Templeman produced both of those. So she was down with this whole West Coast scene.
1: Wow. So our clues on our theme for the week of 50 Ways to Weave Your Covers is we first heard Saint Etienne doing Only Love Can Break Your Heart, and we followed that with Nicolette Larson doing Lot of Love. So in the grand tradition of last year, we had a show called Singing Bob Dylan Better, which even merited a studio breach by a rabid Dylan fan while we were doing it. This episode is entitled Singing Neil Young Better, and we're going to do an hour of what we call gender swap covers. These are all going to be women covering songs originally made famous by Mr. Neil Young. And DJ Eric, I see you have the first two already picked out for us.
0: I do. Let's get it started with something from Annie Lennox. She did a covers album as her second solo album. It was called Medusa. And it was a Grammy-winning album, and I find it's fantastic. Her taste in covers is amazing. Her voice is great. The production, everything just really works on it. And so let's play her version of Don't Let It Bring You Down.

0: That is Miss Katie Lang doing her version of Neil Young's Helpless, which Neil wrote for the Deja Vu album for Crosby, Stills, Nash, and Young. Katie recorded that for Hymns of the 49th Parallel, which was a cover album she released in 2004 of some of her favorite Canadian songwriters. So there's Leonard Cohen, Ron Sexsmith, Jane Siberry, Joni Mitchell, obviously. And she does two Neil Young songs. She also does After the Gold Rush, but I like her version of Helpless a lot better.
1: I have a copy of that. I totally forgot about it. I haven't listened to it since 2004. Those are definitely two examples of singing Neil Young better, because both Annie Lennox and Katie Lang, I don't think any song you put in front of them that they wouldn't sing more beautifully than the original artist.
0: Yeah, especially a man.
1: Yeah.
0: Yeah.
1: What I really want, I really want Katie Lang. I know she's semi-retired or maybe kind of fully retired, but I so wish Katie Lang would cover Cinnamon Girl.
0: Oh God, yeah, that would be wonderful.
1: Or it's got to be Katie Lang or Brandi Carlile or maybe both of them together singing Cinnamon Girl.
0: Would duet? Yeah. Send them an email.
1: Yeah.
0: Let's get it.
1: I mean, now that we're winning awards and stuff, people should listen to what our requests are. Yeah, speaking of requests and awards, I got to give you an award for being a total mensch that you did not look askance at me when I brought a little of my personal trash into Studio B and threw it away here.
0: I didn't see a thing.
1: Yeah. And you didn't ask what was in it or anything. So a couple DJs looked askance at me a little bit. Here's what the deal is. So bears, and I mean literal bears. I'm not talking in the homoerotic sense bears, literal bears.
0: Not da bears.
1: Yeah. Or not da bears, not the Chicago Bears either. They're total creatures of habit. So at home, my trash day is tomorrow. And the bears have lay in wait now for me to wheel the bin out. And then they eat what they want to, and they spew the rest of it on the street, leaving me to clean it up. And it leaves me a little bit of a conundrum of when I even try to do a little later to go, I'll do it right before the trash guys come. And they just sit there and wait. And as I'm pushing it down my driveway, I mean, where's the alternative? They see I have the bin. They can smell there's trash inside of it. Am I going to turn around and head back to the house and have the bears follow me? So it's kind of a sacrificial deal for the bears. Well bears, number one, they only need to do something two or three times. And it is just part of their migratory circle. And they know the trash bin is green, and they know what day it's going to be picked up, so they're just waiting. But the other crazy thing is that it doesn't take much to break the pattern of bears. You know, in my driveway for a couple of years, bears would kind of saunter their way slowly down that long driveway, kind of look like they own the place. I guess some people say it's the bears' land and we're just living on it, but it's a little disconcerting when I had a toddler and there are bears walking down and all. Well, we had that gate installed, and our property really isn't the size to merit a gate, and the gate isn't going to keep, somebody wants to steal my $4 worth of CDs, they can have at it. But by closing that gate, it broke the cycle of the bears sauntering down the driveway immediately. It only took a couple of days. They found a different way to go around. They could have walked around the gate, but that is beyond the bear mentality. So my strategy, and I'm only going to do it just this once, is I brought a little of my personal trash in here and snuck it into Studio B trash, and the bears are in for a rude awakening tomorrow while they're sitting waiting around, and there's going to be no gray wheeler and no green bin coming out to the street.
0: Are they going to come here to the studio then and eat it?
1: Oh gosh, I didn't think about that.
0: We'll find out.
1: We should put out a warning to the other DJs if these particular bears are seen. We are doing Singing Neil Young Better. I have a couple here, DJ Eric, I think you're going to enjoy. This woman doing this Neil Young cover here from 1971 from her self-titled album. This was a very famous background singer because she was the voice screaming rape, murder on the Rolling Stones' Gimme Shelter. She was 20 years old at the time. She was pregnant, and she was awakened in the middle of the night to do the recording. This is a particularly salient song for nowadays. It is Mary Clayton doing Southern Man.

Do you ever notice that in Paul Simon's 50 Ways to Leave Your Lover, he only lists 5 ways to leave your lover? To me, that is false advertising. By the way, you're listening to 50 Ways to Weave Your Covers with your co-hosts, Gray Wheeler and DJ Eric Maddox. We probably won't ever shortchange you.

0: That was Susie Quatro from her 2006 album Back to the Drive, covering Neil Young's Rockin' in the Free World. And DJ Eric, there has to be a law firm somewhere that sustains itself simply by being on speed dial for cease and desist orders of two songs of Neil Young's Rockin' in the Free World and Springsteen's Born in the USA.
1: Seriously.
0: I'm not sure why any politician, left, center, or right, would use either of those songs as part of their rallies. They're both anthemic, but it doesn't take active listening to the lyrics to know that they're both extremely cynical songs.
1: Yeah, and I feel like one side does that a lot more than the other. That's just an unsolicited opinion.
0: It's time for our tone-deaf cover of the week, because we are both contractually and morally obligated to do so. Our tone-deaf cover of the week each time is by an artist who thinks he, she, or they can, but they can't, or they can, and they really should not. And I'm going to go back to the source himself, Mr. Neil Young, who's taken two stabs at covers albums. His first covers album was, talk about litigation. So he started a band called Neil Young and the Shocking Pinks, and he submitted to Geffen Records an album called Everybody's Rockin'. First of all, it was only 25 minutes long total, both sides, total 25 minutes. Half of it was rockabilly covers. And Geffen's going, what's going on here? This is not what I expected. Because it was right after the album Trans that Neil Young had done, which was Neil Young had interacted with the guys from Devo a little bit. He wanted a machine sound for his voice.
1: Yeah, he used a vocoder.
0: Yeah. So Geffen ends up suing Neil Young for breach of contract of saying, you have now submitted two albums which are not commercial at all, and this isn't the quality or the type of music that when we signed you for this multi-album contract, this is not what we delivered. Neil's team immediately countersues for defamation in about the nine-figure range, and they settle. And David Geffen himself does apologize because for defaming Neil Young. And Neil, to his credit, kind of shrugs and went, bygones. So Everybody's Rockin' by Neil Young and the Shocking Pinks. That's the first one.
1: Well, there's another just tiny little wrinkle to that, because the album he originally submitted was a country album called Old Ways. And David Geffen rejected that and said, I want a rock and roll album. So he comes back, he goes, I'll show you. And then he puts this out, and then that's what set the whole thing off. So Geffen has to put this album out, and 2 years after that, he puts out Old Ways.
0: I had a great friend in New York, and whenever we go to Lincoln Center, she refuses to call the old New York Philharmonic, but it's been rebranded the David Geffen Hall. She refuses to use the Geffen name. So I play along. I know what she was talking about. Mm-hmm. Anyhow, when you cover a song, it's got to be a reason to do it. And this is an example of covering Willie Nelson's On the Road Again from 2014 on Neil Young's album, A Letter Home. We're not going to, I don't know what his motivation was, and I know our motivation is going to be to hit the gong pretty quickly. Let's bring out the intern with the gong, and we'll have mallets at the ready.
2: Why do I have to lug this stinking gong in and out of the studio every week?
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3: You got to pay your dues, woman.

0: you get nothing. You lose. Good day, sir.
1: DJ Eric, given that I poisoned the airwaves with that tone deaf cover of the week, could I pass the responsibility of an oral redemption for our listeners? Could I pass that responsibility to you?
2: You can, if you'll allow me just a brief little thing here. I have to offer a mea culpa to our audience. On a previous show, we played a tone-deaf cover. We played Boney M's version of Inagata De Vita, which was horrible. And I was tasked to do the oral redemption after that. And I failed at my job, and I'm here to apologize to everybody because the show was classic rock cover bangers. And the first song I played was pretty good. It could have been a banger, but the second song I played definitely probably should have been a tone-deaf cover. And so I thank you, Gray, for giving this opportunity for personal redemption as well as oral redemption.
1: Yeah.
2: I'm going to do my best here.
1: Modern memories are short. I'm sure the listening audience has already forgotten.
2: Okay, let's erase this then from the archive. All right, here's a rumor from her covers album, Boys Don't Cry, which were covers of some of her favorite songs growing up that were all sung by men. And so she actually performed a gender swap cover album. And it's her version of Neil's A Man Needs a Maid.